yeah, Unchain My Heart. David Newman, the flutist, along with Brian Carrot on Vibes, John Hicks piano. A track from David Newman's release, The Gift. Hi, I'm Helen Wigger, bringing you the gift of jazz, at least for this hour. Here's Ann Hampton Callaway with Easy to Love.

Born, raised, and grown right here in the USA, jazz music is both an art form and a story told through the instruments of America's greatest artistic pioneers. A story of oppression, resilience, adversity, and overcoming. The story of jazz music is almost as fascinating as the genre itself. 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

From the release 85 Candles, celebrating Mary McPartland's 85th birthday, Tangerine, Chris Potter, the saxophonist, joined by Bill Crow bass and Glenn Davis on drums. Well, speaking of party-like music, let's bring on the Hot Club of Detroit.

The year was 1963. Duke Ellington and his big band were in the midst of a worldwide tour, traveling through Asia and the Middle East. During this tour, the band performed a ballad featuring their alto saxophonist, Johnny Hodges.

This ballad, originally called Elf, was a favorite among fans. However, during their performance in the ancient Persian city of Isfahan, the Duke was so taken by the city's beauty that he renamed the ballad. Today, Isfahan is one of jazz music's most performed ballads. Geography in the key of jazz.

Kenny Burrell, joined by Herman Riley on flute on Wings of the Spirit. Here's the Bob Mincer Big Band with Black Sand.

It isn't so. Say it isn't so. Everyone is saying.

that everything is still okay. That's all I wanna know.

I really enjoyed that set. Alan Toussaint with St. James Infirmary, and the one and only Billie Holiday earlier with Say It Isn't So. I'm Helen Wigger. Let's conclude with Larry McKenna.

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Very nice treat as we open this hour with guitarist Eric Johnson. You'll hear Nat Simpkins on sax and Dave Bram on organ. This is Minor Madness.

Such a pretty piece, wasn't it? It's called For Strays, a.k.a. Billy Strayhorn. Russell Miller, joined by Brett Williams on piano, Dwayne Dolphin on bass, and George Hyde III on drums. I'm Helen Wigger. Go back to one of Karen Allison's early recordings. This is Robert Frost.

tenor saxophonist Lester Young built a large part of his brand around wearing large-brimmed hats, often called pork pie hats. When he passed on in 1959, jazz bassist Charles Mingus was distraught, even though they had traveled and played in different circles. The evening Mingus received the news of Lester's death, he went home and wrote perhaps his most famous composition, Goodbye Pork Pie Hat. An homage to the memory of the Prez, Lester Young. A tribute in the key of jazz.

recording that dates back to the 1950s, Illinois Jack Kett with Pastel, and earlier Ben Atkins with Lucky. Well, lucky for us, we get to enjoy some more music of Joe Beam from the Charlie Byrd Trio.

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Richie Cole was Second Time Around, and earlier that version of Joe Beam's Wave was performed by the Charlie Byrd Trio. I think you'll enjoy this really cool rendition of Summertime, Gabriel Alegría.

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1: 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No credit card required.

Bill Hyde with Sneaky Waltz. And earlier, it was Nancy Wilson and Hank Jones, Do It Again. I'm Helen Wigger, looking forward to the next time we get together again for some more jazz. Let's wrap it up with Charles Neville and Diversity with Divert.

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1: They say it don't mean a thing if it ain't got that swing. 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
2: I'm Jeff Rupert, and this is Jazz and the American Spirit. I enjoy sharing the relevance of jazz music with an audience. Jazz is deeply connected to America and in many ways conveys its history, sometimes better than words can. As a performer, it's apparent to me that jazz embodies the American experience. Fans worldwide remind me that jazz is about free thinking and democracy with a tinge of youthful exuberance and audacity. Join me, Jeff Rupert, as we explore jazz and the American spirit. This week on Jazz and the American Spirit, we explore the idea of standing on the shoulders of greatness. It's emulation, innovation through emulation and assimilation. As Clark Terry, the great jazz trumpet player, used to say, he said, first you have to imitate, then you need to assimilate, and then finally, if you're lucky, you're going to innovate. And today, we're just going to look at some history. There's no clear-cut lines or one path that any artist or even scientist follows, for that matter. In other words, we're going to look at some connections between one artist and another. But the reality is, no one is influenced by just one person. In fact, people are oftentimes also influenced by the time period in which they grow up, such as the case with our first player we're going to look at. We're looking at a great trumpet player from Philadelphia, the Philadelphia area. His name is Randy Brecker. He's got a younger brother named Michael Brecker, and the two of them, in the late 60s through the 70s and 80s, are probably the most working trumpet slash tenor sax players we would know in the history of American music. They're on countless albums together, TV shows, you know, recording the themes. You've heard Randy Brecker, for example. If you're a baby boomer, you probably remember the show Barney Miller. It's a great trumpet solo on the theme. That was Randy Brecker. Michael Brecker, his brother, played saxophone solos with Paul Simon. You might remember Still Crazy after all these years. So Randy, we're checking him out right now. He's really influenced by a wonderful trumpet player named Blue Mitchell. But that's not to say Randy's not influenced by a whole bunch of other trumpet players. We just do see this little common thread with influences that maybe are emphasized through one player or another. But as I mentioned, Randy's growing up at a completely different time than Blue Mitchell and has a little bit different bent on everything. Let's check out Randy. This is his album Live at Sweet Basil's. This is with Bob Berg on the tenor saxophone, Joey Barron on the drums. He's really great. And James Genus on the bass. You might know James if you ever watched Saturday Night Live. He's now the bass player on Saturday Night Live. And the piano player here, or organ player, he's playing a Yamaha DX7, is Dave Kakowski from Milltown, New Jersey. So while this whole track is really fantastic, try and focus on Randy. Listen to his solo, especially when he's just kind of grooving and swinging. We'll do some comparing and contrasting. Check it out, the hurdy-gurdy, Randy Brecker.

The Hurdy Gurdy by Randy Brecker, recorded live at Sweet Basil's. I was there. Funny thing about the human mind, I remember being there and listening to those solos. And when the record came out a couple years later, I remembered all those solos pretty much note for note. And I'm sure I'm not an outlier in that way. I'm sure that would be the case for many people. It's funny. I guess it's, you know, listening to music can be like looking at a photograph. You recognize, oh yeah, I've seen that picture before. I heard that solo before. So Randy's got this really funky trumpet style, and he's obviously steeped in the bebop tradition, and you hear he's influenced by modern things. He's a child growing up in the 50s, and he's part of the social movement of the 60s and the fusion movement of the early 70s. It's really fascinating. Now, let's check out one of his big influences. This is on trumpet, Blue Mitchell. Here he is with Sonny Stitt from the album Sonny Stitt Meets the Top Brass, and this is Stitzy. Check out Blue Mitchell. See if you hear some similarities. Maybe you will, maybe you won't. Either way, you're going to hear some great jazz.

You're listening to Jazz in the American Spirit. My name is Jeff Rupert, and that was Stitzy, composed by Sonny Stitt from the album Sonny Stitt Meets the Top Brass, and that was Blue Mitchell on the trumpet. Today, we're talking about standing on the shoulders of greatness. We started off the show listening to Randy Brecker playing live at Sweet Basil, and the inference that I made was that Randy has many influences, but one of them is Blue Mitchell. So I wonder if you heard any of those similarities between Randy and Blue. Maybe, maybe not. One of the things that I hear is not just the notes, but the way Randy plays the notes in a similar fashion to Blue Mitchell. I guess it's kind of like picking up an accent, right? Like, you know, if you're in tune with it, like you can tell if someone's from New York or maybe Boston. I can tell if someone's from like Northern Maryland, you know, near Delaware, that area. There's certain things that people say. Certain things, the way they say them. For instance, my wife is from Chicago. You know, I talk about if I'm going to have a carbonated beverage, I call it a soda. She calls it a pop. You know what I mean? My whole point is that there's a lot more than just the notes that we digest and ingest and make part of our own. So getting back to this quote by Duke Ellington's trumpet player, Clark Terry, he said the way to learn jazz is to imitate, emulate, assimilate, and then finally innovate. It's a fascinating process, and it's not really exclusive to jazz, is it? Let's check out Thelonious Monk, one of my favorite jazz pianists. He's part of the bebop movement. Not only is he a wonderful pianist, but he's also a fantastic composer. Let's listen to Thelonious Monk play Nutty. This is on an album where he's joined by the great tenor saxophonist from Sugar Hill in Harlem, Sonny Rollins. Sonny Rollins is still alive today. If you get a minute, really dig into Thelonious Monk's piano playing. Take some mental notes, if you will. I promise, though, there won't be a test at the end of the show. Here we go, Nutty.

Thelonious Monk playing Nutty on Jazz and the American Spirit. Did you dig his piano playing? He's got these strident kind of chords where he'll play some low notes and then some clusters in his right hand. That's where it sounds kind of quirky, I guess, maybe would be a layman's way of putting it. He's a great, great comper. To me, his piano playing reminds me of Picasso's Blue Period, Picasso's Cubist period. I really fantasize often that, you know, when I go to a Picasso museum, that maybe Picasso was checking out Monk in his later life. You know, he's painting some of these Cubist paintings around 1957, about the same time Thelonious was really on the scene. But as a kid, I would listen to Thelonious Monk and say, man, he's like from outer space. He's just like different than anybody. I never heard anybody play piano like that. I never heard anybody write music like that. Wynton Marsalis said that Thelonious Monk is the wisest sage and a child all at the same time. And I think his playing does reflect that. But as I got a little bit older, I started getting into Duke Ellington. And I realized, wait a minute, Thelonious Monk sounds a lot like Duke Ellington. Well, what are the similarities? The way Thelonious Monk is playing those low notes in his left hand, Duke Ellington does that. You see, that's part of the stride piano tradition. Stride piano is a tradition of jazz piano playing that was prevalent in the 1920s. Well, Duke Ellington was 20 in the 20s. And so this is a big part of Duke's style. But Duke has this capacious mind where he's listening to all kinds of different music, and he's taking a lot of chances harmonically. He's playing wide.

child's courts. My point is that Thelonious Monk is probably Duke Ellington's number one fan. And a lot of jazz historians have known that for years. I'm just kind of relaying my process as a kid when I was about 23, 24. I guess that's a young man at that point. But then it really hit me. Wow, Monk is really coming out of Duke Ellington. Like Clark Terry said, he's imitating, assimilating, and then innovating. So let's go back and check out some Duke Ellington. Here's Duke playing Diminuendo in Blue and Blow by Blow. This is live at the Côte d'Azur, the south of France. Check it out. His band is really swinging. This is 1966. And see if you hear some similarities in Thelonious Monk's piano playing and Duke's playing here.

Duke Ellington and his band live at the Côte d'Azur. That was Diminuendo in Blue and Blow by Blow, 1966, the Côte d'Azur in the south of France. And today we're talking about standing on the shoulders of greatness. And did you hear the correlation between Thelonious Monk's piano playing and Duke Ellington's piano playing there? Boy, Monk really is a big fan of Duke's. I could really hear it. When Duke played that piano solo before the tenor sax solo, that was Paul Gonzalez, by the way, he really's got this thing, man, that you can hear that Monk has really latched onto. It's funky, it's surreal, it's kind of funny. I mean, Duke's having a great time. You can hear him yelling and screaming over the band. He's romping, man. He's having a great time. And then behind Paul Gonzalez's tenor sax solo, he's still got this way of comping, which means complimenting. That's what piano players and guitar players do behind horn solos. That's very strident. And that's Monk. Monk, in a nutshell, has this different way of comping. Or is it different? It's just a reworking or an assimilation of the masterful piano playing of Duke Ellington. You heard it here. Duke Ellington, and before that, Thelonious Monk. You're listening to Jazz and the American Spirit. My name is Jeff Rupert, and today we're talking about standing on the shoulders of greatness, how players in jazz are influenced by their predecessors and how they ingest and then come up with their own way or reinvent their hero's music, their hero's playing. And it might not just be the notes, it might be the style. There's a great story. Ben Franklin, in Isaacson's biography, talks about Ben as a young kid. He's working for his older brother in a print shop. They're typesetting. And he not only wants to be a printer, but he also wants to be a writer. So he's trying to learn how to write. And his older brother says, man, your writing's terrible, Ben. So what Ben does, he's an autodidact. He really learns as he goes along and teaches himself. Really intelligent fellow. He's a young kid. And he says, well, you know, the Spectator is the most popular publication of the day. It's very well written. So what he started doing, Ben would take sentences out of the Spectator and write them down on a piece of paper and look at it from time to time during the day, and then take that sentence and try and rework it into his own way of saying things to develop his own writing style. So he started doing this and got better, and he showed it to his brother and said, look what I'm getting together. And his brother said, well, that's better, but your vocabulary is still very limited. You're really pedestrian in this way. You need to get that together, Ben. So here's Ben, like 12 years old. And he goes, okay, so he does the same thing. He takes sentences out of the Spectator, but then decides to rework those sentences via prose, thus forcing his hand at expanding his vocabulary. Unbelievable way of developing his writing style. And this, I tell my students at the university here, that's how you get your playing together, man. Same way, just like Ben Franklin. You take ideas from other players, and then you rework them into your own idea. It's really cool. Let's check out some Charlie Parker and Dizzy Gillespie, the two innovators of the bebop era. They're unbelievable players. Let's hear them on their album, Bert and Diz. Here's the alternate take of an Oscar for Treadwell. Check out Dizzy Gillespie. He starts his solo, the melody rather, in a cup mute, which kind of gives the trumpet a different tone, and then takes out that mute for his solo. Listen to him if you can and try and really check him out. Here we go, Dizzy Gillespie and Charlie Parker.

Those are the two gentlemen of the bebop era, Charlie Parker on the alto saxophone and Dizzy Gillespie. They, along with Bud Powell and Thelonious Monk on piano and Fats Navarro on trumpet and Max Roach, Kenny Clarke on the drums, are the innovators of that bebop era. And while what we hear is wildly different from anything we hear in the swing era, they're not coming out of nowhere. They didn't land, on Earth from Mars. In fact, Dizzy Gillespie, well, his hero is Roy Eldridge. Let's check out a little bit of Roy Eldridge. Here he is, Roy, that is, with Gene Krupa and his big band playing After You've Gone. See if you hear the same kind of rhythm, a little bit of the same kind of rhythmic approach and tone in Dizzy Gillespie that we hear here in Roy Eldridge.

Gene Krupa with his star trumpet player, Roy Eldridge, playing After You've Gone. I had that record when I was a kid. Let Me Off Uptown, I think, was the flip side, with Anita O'Day and Roy singing. Roy Eldridge is really Dizzy Gillespie's, one of his main influences. Of course, Dizzy Gillespie, harmonically, is much more advanced than Roy Eldridge is. But Dizzy is the next in line. If jazz trumpet was a tree trunk, Louis Armstrong would be at the bottom. And then we'd have some other fellows like Bix Beiderbecke coming up. And then Roy Eldridge for sure. And then Dizzy Gillespie, John Burke's Dizzy Gillespie. And so we hear this same process that we've been talking about. This kind of imitating and then assimilating that material and then innovating. And Dizzy Gillespie certainly is an innovator. His rhythm is just beyond category. It's funny, we talk a lot about the notes with Dizzy Gillespie in jazz history, but the reality is his rhythm is pretty wild. He's quite a character. Now, the other guy we were listening to a minute ago on that Bird and Diz album, of course, is Charlie Parker. And Charlie Parker doesn't come out of a vacuum either. By the way, he's practicing as a kid like 12, 15 hours a day. His mom had to move because the neighbors were complaining he was practicing so much. But check him out here. Let's listen to a very short and rare clip of Charlie Parker playing the tenor saxophone. Now, normally, he's an alto saxophonist. But here he is copying one of his heroes, solos, Lester Young. Here's Charlie Parker playing an excerpt of him playing Lester Young's famous solo on the song Shoeshine Boy with Count Basie and his Kansas City Six. Let's check out Charlie Parker here on the tenor.

That was Charlie Parker, a little excerpt of him playing Shoeshine Boy, Lester Young's famous solo. Well, that is truly, ladies and gentlemen, a window into how we learn. Charlie Parker was undoubtedly a genius and had his own voice, but yet and still, he's standing on the shoulders of greatness. Let's check out Lester Young's original solo on Shoeshine Boy. By the way, this is one of the first records that Lester actually did make. Here we go, Lester Young and Shoeshine Boy.

That's Lester Young playing Shoeshine Boy. Jimmy Rolls, the well-known jazz pianist, said if he hadn't been able to learn all those Lester Young solos, he didn't know how he would learn how to play. It's exciting to see Charlie Parker cultivating his genius in this way as well. We're going to close out today's show with a beautiful standard, If I Should Lose You, as performed by Hank Mobley from his album Soul Station. And Hank takes on that Lester Young mantra of playing in a very melodic fashion. He's not literally copying Lester, but he's copying this idea that keeping melody is central to jazz improvisation.

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I think that's a common trait for a lot of Americans. My name is Jeff Rupert. I will see you around.

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2: Keyboardist Herbie Hancock wrote Watermelon Man because he wanted to write honestly about his own Black experience growing up in Chicago. He could remember the Watermelon Man selling melons on a horse-drawn cart in the cobblestone alleys of Chicago, the rhythm of the cartwheels rolling over the stone, and the melodic voices of neighborhood women calling out from their back porches.
3: Saying, hey, Watermelon Man! And I started thinking, hey, Watermelon Man. That's how I came up with it.

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drummer James Johnson III with his band and his song Surreality. Joe Kennedy Jr. played violin on Accentuate the Positive. Pianist John Hicks right now. This is titled Cable Car.

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guitarist John Shannon with his Liberty Bridge. And before that, Diane Shore. And right now it's Errol Garner wrapping up the hour with You Do Something to Me.

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1: 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Dizzy Gillespie is undoubtedly one of the fathers of bebop, but hold on. If you have your hands free right now, I want you to go search the internet for a picture of Dizzy Gillespie playing his trumpet. You'll certainly find a few pictures of Dizzy with his iconic balloon cheeks, but take a look. Have you ever seen a trumpet that points toward the ceiling like that? One fateful day, in 1953, while Gillespie's trumpet was resting on its stand, somebody accidentally fell on the instrument, bending the bell by 45 degrees. Instead of getting bent out of shape about it, pun intended, Dizzy tried playing the bent horn and found that he liked the way it sounded. Ever since, Dizzy had his trumpet specially manufactured to have that signature bend. Hear Dizzy and his iconic trumpet right here on NWPB Jazz.
2: Yeah, you can look all you want up and down the radio dial. You will not find music quite as good as this. Hi, welcome to A Collection of Jazz. I'm Bob Studebaker. A privilege and a pleasure to be here to play it for you and start the hour with Tito Puente.

Oh, that's a great band. And what a voice. It's the George G. Swing Band. And John Dokes was the vocalist there with Roll'em Pete. Welcome. Welcome to listener-supported jazz. A guitarist now, Jack Jezero, with Dancing on the Ceiling.

Jazz trumpet player Lee Morgan died at the early age of 33, his cause of death being incredibly unexpected. In February of 1972, he was playing at a jazz club called Slugs in Manhattan. His wife, Helen Morgan, wanted to stop by to watch his band play and to say hello when she discovered that he was there with his mistress. While there, she took out a gun from her purse and shot Lee Morgan while he was on stage, ending the career of one of the most skilled and problematic jazz musicians of all time. We hope you're enjoying the music here at Northwest Public Broadcasting's Jazz Service.

We're here for the grooves, the culture, or just the vibe. 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

A Teddy Edwards treatment of the new Symphony Sid. Before that, Bobby Watson, that was Jeep's Blues. Gregory Porter sings now with Lewis Hayes leading the band, Song for My Father.

and decades and genres from Louis Armstrong to the avant-garde. Like jazz itself, young Charles's musical development was shaped by being born and raised a person of color in America. Discrimination led to the abandonment of his classical cello aspirations, impacted his career as a bassist, and informed his direction as a composer. The poignant Lester Young tribute ballad Goodbye Pork Pie Hat and the increasingly dense Pithecanthropus Erectus with its complex character changes are just two of many significant originals. A true jazz influencer throughout his life, his work as virtuoso musician and composer is highlighted on countless recordings, and his legacy is sustained through his publishing company Jazz Workshop and the nonprofit Let My Children Hear Music that sponsors the Mingus High School Competition and Festival.

She don't hurry and come back. I'm a cinch to blow my topper if I don't find her. Hope you will remind her. Staying where she left me, just sitting there and rocking on.

trumpeter John Faddis with Herbie Hancock's Speak Like a Child. Ray Nance just sitting in a rockin' before that. Four Brothers, the tune that wraps up the hour. Howard Alden, Frank Vignola, and Jimmy Bruno.

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3: First up in this session of jazz is a pianist named Eldar Jangarov. He prefers to just use his first name. This is Eldar. And it's a song written by Oscar Peterson titled Place Saint-Henri. I'm Bob Studebaker. Welcome to Jazz.

keyboardist Mike LaDon with his tune I'd Never Change a Thing About You. Leading into Diane Reeves working with Poncho Sanchez and his band, this is Darn That Dream.

One of my favorite parts of jazz is that it's a uniquely American art form, deeply intertwined with our shared culture and history. American Roots presents a broad range of American music, from blues, jazz, gospel, and soul, to country, Latin, rock, and even classical. The show also presents documentary features and interviews with artists including Willie Nelson, B.B. King, Dr. John, Dave Brubeck, Elvis Costello, Ray Charles, Lucinda Williams, Jerry Lee Lewis, and many others. The songs and stories on American Roots describe both the community origins of our music, musicians, and cultures, the roots, and the many directions they take over time, the roots with a U. Catch American Roots every Sunday from 8 to 10 a.m. on KJM and Coho, your jazz service of Northwest Public Broadcasting.

I really like him. That is Kenny Blake and Encore L'Amour. And we'll go from a contemporary recording there to some West Coast jazz from the 50s. This is Jack Millman with Just a Pretty Tune.

Referred to as a young steward of bebop and a savvy bridge to hip-hop and R&B, trumpeter Roy Hargrove was a traditionalist who never ceased to evolve, embracing the spirit of jazz in each modern-day musical iteration. One of his many projects, the RH Factor, explored jazz's ancestral and intertwined relationship with funk, hip-hop, and other genres descended from that root of his expressive existence. Hargrove was a product and perennial proponent of jam session culture, a prolific recording artist, and skilled composer. Indeed, Strasbourg St. Denis is a modern jazz standard, and his love suite, In Mahogany, was a commission by Jazz at Lincoln Center, perpetual advocates of jazz. He once said, "If it's something that gets in your ear and it's good, that's what matters."

pianist Dariel Pocock with Julian Lodge playing guitar and a beautiful treatment of Keith Jarrett's Country. We heard trumpeter Arturo Sandoval playing the piano before that, D-A-S-S, the title. And George Cables is the pianist now with Freddie Hubbard and Ernie Watts and Bobby Hutcherson. The title of this is I Told You So.

Jane Monheit, Cheek to Cheek. That pretty much wraps up this edition of Listener Supported Jazz. Thank you for coming along with me. I'm Bob Studebaker. Thank you for your support, too. It's what makes it possible. That was Saga Hose before Jane Monheit performing You Don't Know What Love Is. And it's Max Leake now playing the organ here as we wrap up the hour with something titled Jumpin' the Blues.

0: Big band, swing, bebop, and beyond, this Sunday starting at noon, tune in to Cafe Jazz. A 3-hour mix of original vinyl recordings of straight-ahead classics, alongside contemporary jazz releases by our era's greatest musical pioneers. 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
1: They say it don't mean a thing if it ain't got that swing. And we've got it. 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
2: Toshiko Akiyoshi is a Japanese jazz artist whose career exceeds 70 years. Discovered while playing in a Tokyo club, she moved to America, recorded a successful album, attended the Berklee College of Music, and became a well-respected and in-demand pianist despite facing challenges as a female Asian jazz musician. Lou Tabakin of the Tonight Show Band inspired Akiyoshi to lead a big band featuring her own compositions. The Toshiko Akiyoshi Orchestra was a success. She used the platform to infuse Japanese music and sounds into American jazz. She won awards, broke barriers, and never slowed down. Her composition, Long Yellow Road, musically chronicles her determination to make it on the long, hard road of the U.S. jazz world.
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Ella Fitzgerald at her best, really swinging on blue skies. David J. here with you this hour. It is the Reed Hoysen Project now, with alto sax's Keith Bishop to do Stablemates.

From traditional tunes to avant-garde adventures to electronic experiments, producers keep their ears open with the goal of serving up an outstanding hour selection of jazz music's newly mined gems. Hear the latest music and the stories behind some of the greatest modern jazz pioneers on Jazz Night in America. 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

the New York voice of Lauren Kinnon. That's on her own there, doing Circle in a Square. Plus Ron DeSalvio before that on Arcadia. It's bassist Keeter Betts with friends now to play Grace.

0: Here's a fun fact. Did you know that soap is an integral part of making a trumpet? When forming the trumpet, a soapy mixture is poured into the tubing before it's bent. The soap in the solution prevents the tubing from cracking and shattering under the pressure, and the solution itself acts as a counterpressure so the tubing molds correctly and doesn't buckle in when bent. We hope you enjoyed this fun fact from Northwest Public Broadcasting's Jazz Service.
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Pianist Eric Lilly playing an aptly named Twirler. Great listener-supported jazz continuing now with Alphonse Mouzon and his group on More Miles in the Sky.

The expressive Canadian Sophie Millman pointing out that is love. We also heard the ballad Impromptu done by Alan Broadbent's trio. 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

George Gershwin said, "Jazz is one of the best things that you can find in your life. 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

Born, raised, and grown right here in the USA, jazz music is both an art form and a story told through the instruments of America's greatest artistic pioneers. A story of oppression, resilience, adversity, and overcoming. The story of jazz music is almost as fascinating as the genre itself. Hear the music and experience the stories this Sunday at 5 p.m. on Jazz and the American Spirit. If you missed the Sunday episode, don't worry, you can catch a repeat Tuesday nights at 7 p.m. right here on Northwest Public Broadcasting's Jazz Service, KGEM 89.9 and KOHO 101.1.

The big, full tenor sax sound of Bill Easley on Chelsea Bridge. It is your trusted friend in jazz, David Jay, here with you. Nina Freelaw coming up next with an upbeat take on Now or Never.

The year was 1963. Duke Ellington and his big band were in the midst of a worldwide tour, traveling through Asia and the Middle East. During this tour, the band performed a ballad featuring their alto saxophonist, Johnny Hodges.

This ballad, originally called Elf, was a favorite among fans. However, during their performance in the ancient Persian city of Isfahan, the Duke was so taken by the city's beauty that he renamed the ballad. Today, Isfahan is one of jazz music's most performed ballads. Geography in the key of jazz.

Veteran trumpeter Jack Millman with something called Too Much. Also heard Cyrus Chestnut sensitively jazzing up the one-time Elvis hit In the Ghetto. Moving on now to alto saxist Jim Snidero for the Joe Henderson tune Black Narcissus.

In the mid-20s, a young George Gershwin traveled to Paris in hopes of studying with the renowned teacher Nadia Boulanger. Upon meeting with him, however, she refused to give him lessons, fearing her rigorous classical training would ruin his jazz-centered style. Shortly afterwards, George sought out Maurice Ravel, who also rejected him for the same reason. After several months in Paris, Gershwin returned home, disappointed, but not empty-handed. He carried home with him an assortment of Parisian taxi horns, which would punctuate one of his most famous compositions, An American in Paris. A life lesson in the key of jazz.

A sunny and bright take on Agua de Beber with Donna Byrne. Coming up next, the one-time fastest sax man around, Johnny Griffin, showing his gentler side on Waltz for Ma.

Altoist Jesse Davis and Driftin', plus bassist Ray Brown and his trio with guest Diana Krall on I Thought About You. To wrap up the hour now, here's Birdland's colorful MC Pee Wee Marquette to introduce One by One, done by the great Blakey Band.

0: Born, raised, and grown right here in the United States of America, jazz music is both an art form and a story, told through the instruments of America's greatest artistic pioneers. A story of oppression, resilience, and overcoming adversity. The story of jazz music is almost as fascinating as the genre itself. Hear the music and experience the stories this Sunday at 5 p.m. on Jazz and the American Spirit. If you miss the Sunday episode, don't worry. 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
4: 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Getting this hour started, the award-winning and promising young saxophonist Brandon Wright with his quartet as they jazz up the one-time pop rock hit, Interstate Love Song.

Flutist Holly Huffman, backed by Bill Cunliffe on organ, doing Nilesology. David Jay and you all together this hour. Here now, Stacy Kent, relating the story of hard-hearted Hannah.

sweetest gal in town. Leather is tough, but Hannah's heart is tougher. She's a gal who loves to sing.

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That's bassist Avishai Cohen with his trio in Seattle, plus a rare Oscar Peterson Freddie Hubbard meeting on Portrait of Jenny. Tenor saxist Hank Mobley now in his signature tune, This I Dig of You.

Tenor saxophonist Lester Young built a large part of his brand around wearing large-brimmed hats, often called pork pie hats. When he passed on in 1959, jazz bassist Charles Mingus was distraught, even though they had traveled and played in different circles. The evening Mingus received the news of Lester's death, he went home and wrote perhaps his most famous composition, Goodbye Pork Pie Hat. An homage to the memory of the Prez, Lester Young. A tribute in the key of jazz.

The great Charles Mingus and his jazz workshop with a most respectful Mood Indigo. And now it's Chicago tenor sax legend Eddie Harris in the lead on The Shadow of Your Smile.

The Tom Dempsey, Tim Ferguson Quartet, and Alone Together. Plus the distinctive Blossom Deary earlier, When in Rome. Landmark Ellington music to close the hour for us now. Such sweet thunder.

0: Benny Green, an American hard bop jazz pianist, once said that anyone can learn what Louis Armstrong knows about music in a few weeks, but no one could learn to play like him in 1,000 years. The music of jazz greats, past and present, are here on Coho 101.1 for the greater Wenatchee area and KGEM 89.9 on the Palouse, your jazz gem of Northwest Public Broadcasting. 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

trombonist J.J. Johnson, joined by Don Sickler on flugelhorn, and some other musicians to note, like Rufus Reed on bass and Renee Rosner's piano, Blue in Green. I'm Helen Wigger. Thanks so much for joining me today. Here's Nina Simone.

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The one and only Errol Garner with Misty. And that was preceded by Rhode Island is Famous for You, sung by Aaron McCune. Wednesday Hour of Jazz continues with Joey DeFrancesco. Did You Hear Him Holler?

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2: Keyboardist Herbie Hancock wrote Watermelon Man because he wanted to write honestly about his own Black experience growing up in Chicago. He could remember the Watermelon Man selling melons on a horse-drawn cart in the cobblestone alleys of Chicago, the rhythm of the cartwheels rolling over the stone, and the melodic voices of neighborhood women calling out from their back porches.
3: Saying, hey, Watermelon Man! And I started thinking, hey, Watermelon Man. That's how I came up with it.

Herbie Hancock is just one of the legendary voices you can hear on KJAM and Coho, your jazz service of Northwest Public Broadcasting.

Lisa Hilton with Blue for You. Let's go back to the year 2009 when Endurance was released by the Heath Brothers. Percy had already passed away in 2005, so it was Jimmy Heath, along with his brother Albert Tootie Heath on this recording, along with Jeb Patton piano and David Wong on drums. The name of this, Changes.

the Clayton Brothers with Next Time, and that was preceded by Jackie Allen, Come Fly With Me. It's been great to be with you. I'm Helen Wigger. We're going to close with Jessica Williams. This is When Your Lover Has Gone.

0: 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Music, food, streets to walk on. 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
1: They say it don't mean a thing if it ain't got that swing. 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
2: Jazz trumpet player Lee Morgan died at the early age of 33, his cause of death being incredibly unexpected. In February of 1972, he was playing at a jazz club called Slugs in Manhattan. His wife, Helen Morgan, wanted to stop by to watch his band play and to say hello when she discovered that he was there with his mistress. While there, she took out a gun from her purse and shot Lee Morgan while he was on stage, ending the career of one of the most skilled and problematic jazz musicians of all time. We hope you're enjoying the music here at Northwest Public Broadcasting's Jazz Service.

We'll begin with a tune written by pianist Dick Katz, K-A-T-Z, called Cat's Meow, featuring bassist Milt Hinton and Tony Scott, clarinet.

Pancho Sanchez, The Things We Did Last Summer, from his release Latin Spirits. Hi there, I'm Helen Wigger. This is Barbara Morrison.

Charles Mingus was a rare musician whose career spanned decades and genres, from Louis Armstrong to the avant-garde. Like jazz itself, young Charles's musical development was shaped by being born and raised a person of color in America. Discrimination led to the abandonment of his classical cello aspirations, impacted his career as a bassist, and informed his direction as a composer. The poignant Lester Young tribute ballad Goodbye Pork Pie Hat and the increasingly dense Pithecanthropus Erectus with its complex character changes are just two of many significant originals. A true jazz influencer throughout his life, his work as virtuoso musician and composer is highlighted on countless recordings, and his legacy is sustained through his publishing company Jazz Workshop and the nonprofit Let My Children Hear Music that sponsors the Mingus High School Competition and Festival.

Such a talented pianist. His name is Eric Reed. That was yesterday. And we'll follow that up with Jimmy Yancey, How Long Blues.

Dizzy Gillespie is undoubtedly one of the fathers of bebop. But hold on, if you have your hands free right now, I want you to go search the internet for a picture of Dizzy Gillespie playing his trumpet. You'll certainly find a few pictures of Dizzy with his iconic balloon cheeks, but take a look. Have you ever seen a trumpet that points toward the ceiling like that? One fateful day, in 1953, while Gillespie's trumpet was resting on its stand, somebody accidentally fell on the instrument, bending the bell by 45 degrees. Instead of getting bent out of shape about it, pun intended, Dizzy tried playing the bent horn and found that he liked the way it sounded. Ever since, Dizzy had his trumpet specially manufactured to have that signature bend. Hear Dizzy and his iconic trumpet right here on NWPB Jazz.

0: big eyes for you, baby.
1: Of course, that was the First Lady of Song, Ella Fitzgerald. Time to pick up the pace, courtesy of the Gerald Wilson Orchestra, Blues on Belle Isle. One, two, three.

such an iconic moment in the career of Plas Johnson, performing on the theme for Pink Panther. Of course, Plas Johnson passing away on July 15th. I'm Helen Wigger. Let's close things out with Eddie Lockjaw Davis.

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1: 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The show also presents documentary features and interviews with artists including Willie Nelson, B.B. King, Dr. John, Dave Brubeck, Elvis Costello, Ray Charles, Lucinda Williams, Jerry Lee Lewis, and many others. 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

0: George and Ira Gershwin's They Can't Take That Away From Me. Stanley Turrentine from the 1963 release, Never Let Me Go. You may recall Shirley Scott being featured on organ on that release. I'm Helen Wigger. Here's Carmen McRae.
1: Now we would like to bring to the stage the one and only Miss Carmen McRae.
2: 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Thank you.

0: I do.
1: For America, the decades following World War II were some of our country's most dynamic decades. 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
2: Pianist Bill Evans said, "Jazz is not a what, it's a how." How do you listen to jazz? Tune to Coho on 101.1, serving the greater Wenatchee area, and KGM 89.9 on the Palouse. 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

Maurice Brown with Conceptions, and Bill Evans fans probably recognize our earlier piece, Waltz for Debbie, performed by Bill Mays and the Inventions Trio. Well, here are Michelle Petrucciani and Stefan Grappelli, Pennies from Heaven.

Referred to as a young steward of bebop and a savvy bridge to hip-hop and R&B, trumpeter Roy Hargrove was a traditionalist who never ceased to evolve, embracing the spirit of jazz in each modern-day musical iteration. One of his many projects, the RH Factor, explored jazz's ancestral and intertwined relationship with funk, hip-hop, and other genres descended from that root of his expressive existence. Hargrove was a product and perennial proponent of jam session culture, a prolific recording artist, and skilled composer. Indeed, Strasbourg St. Denis is a modern jazz standard, and his love suite, In Mahogany, was a commission by Jazz at Lincoln Center, perpetual advocates of jazz. He once said, "If it's something that gets in your ear and it's good, that's what matters."

0: Born at the very end of the 19th century on April 29th, Duke Ellington was an exceptional and beloved bandleader, a groundbreaking pianist, and a prolific composer, writing or collaborating on over 1,000 pieces, according to PBS's Christiana Lombardo. Over his 60 years as a bandleader, the Duke created a body of work and a legacy that has persisted in its relevance for over 100 years. This year, on April 29th, take a moment to remember Duke Ellington.
1: Honoring the legacy of broadcast pioneer and WSU alum J. Elroy McCaw, this is KGEM 89.9, Pullman and Moscow, and Coho 101.1, Leavenworth Wenatchee, a community service of Northwest Public Broadcasting, and the Edward R. Murrow College of Communication at Washington State University.
2: Raised and grown right here in the USA, jazz music is both an art form and a story told through the instruments of America's greatest artistic pioneers. A story of oppression, resilience, adversity, and overcoming. The story of jazz music is almost as fascinating as the genre itself. 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If you missed the Sunday episode, don't worry. 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

One of my favorite times of the day, sharing some jazz with you. Hi there, I'm Helen Wigger, minutes away from John Scofield, but why don't we lead off with Judy Barnett, Willow Weep for Me.

release that came out 30 years ago called Quiet. Guitarist John Scofield, accompanied by the brass ensemble, as well as saxophonist Wayne Shorter. Hold that thought. I'm Helen Wigger. Thanks for joining me. This is Renee Marie.

In the mid-20s, a young George Gershwin traveled to Paris in hopes of studying with the renowned teacher Nadia Boulanger. Upon meeting with him, however, she refused to give him lessons, fearing her rigorous classical training would ruin his jazz-centered style. Shortly afterwards, George sought out Maurice Ravel, who also rejected him for the same reason. After several months in Paris, Gershwin returned home, disappointed, but not empty-handed. He carried home with him an assortment of Parisian taxi horns, which would punctuate one of his most famous compositions, An American in Paris. A life lesson in the key of jazz.

A couple of tunes in that set that I'm sure that you were humming along to. We just heard My Funny Valentine, Jerry Mulligan and Chet Baker, and earlier, Summertime, Andy Laverne Quartet. Here's Hank Crawford with Sweet Cakes.

Sherry Roberts with that performance of the Cole Porter tune, Dream Dancing. Hi there, I'm Helen Wigger. This is James Carter with Shadowy Sands.

Giorgio Lovano, I'm All For You, and that was preceded by Elaine Lucia. I'm Helen Wigger. Thanks for listening as we close with Lafayette Harris Jr., Tad's Delight.

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4: Hi, and welcome to Jazz. I'm Bob Studebaker. I'll get things started by saying something you have perhaps heard me say before. Thank you for making all of this great music possible with your generous support. Up first is Ben Galese. He plays vibes. He wrote this tune. It's titled Break the Ice. With him, Stacy Dillard playing tenor sax and Bruce Harris on trumpet. Again, this is Ben Galese.

Nice to have you here for this collection of jazz. We are still pretty close to the beginning of a full hour of the best music you'll ever find on the radio. Saxophonist Mike Casey, title track to his album Venus, and I follow that up with a pianist I much admire. This is Bill Hyde leading the way through a tune titled Dirge.

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Toshiko Akiyoshi is a Japanese jazz artist whose career exceeds 70 years. Discovered while playing in a Tokyo club, she moved to America, recorded a successful album, attended the Berklee College of Music, and became a well-respected and in-demand pianist despite facing challenges as a female Asian jazz musician. Lou Tabakin of the Tonight Show Band inspired Akiyoshi to lead a big band featuring her own compositions. The Toshiko Akiyoshi Orchestra was a success. She used the platform to infuse Japanese music and sounds into American jazz. She won awards, broke barriers, and never slowed down. Her composition, Long Yellow Road, musically chronicles her determination to make it on the long, hard road of the U.S. jazz world.

an interesting song played by a very interesting collection of young musicians. It was written many years ago by Joe Henderson, and the title is Jinrikisha, which is the Japanese word for what Westerners call a rickshaw. Alexa Tarantino on sax, Callie O'Doherty playing the piano, Tony Davis guitar, Eddie Meyerson is the bassist, and Joe Strasser plays drums. That, again, is Jinrikisha from a group called Works For Me. And up next, a vocalist from Wales. This is Ian Shaw.

This isn't sometimes, this is always. This isn't maybe.

This isn't just midsummer madness. A passing glance, a moment's

pianist Ray Sherman from his album Piano Chicago Style, and he was from Chicago. That's a Fats Waller tune titled Stealing Apples. Tommy Newsom teams with Ken Poplowski to wrap up the hour. This is Only a Rose.

0: Thelonious Monk said, "I don't have a definition of jazz. You're just supposed to know it when you hear it." Hear Thelonious Monk and other jazz greats here on Coho 101.1, serving the greater Wenatchee area, and KGEM 89.9 for the Palouse, a service of Northwest Public Broadcasting.
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4: Here is guitarist Tal Farlow with Out of Nowhere. Thank you.

Benny Carter, recorded in 1961. Benny on alto, as was Phil Woods. Two guys playing tenor, Coleman Hawkins and Charlie Rouse. That is The Midnight Sun Will Never Set. Here's John Pizzarelli now with a Beatles tune.

The year was 1963. Duke Ellington and his big band were in the midst of a worldwide tour, traveling through Asia and the Middle East. During this tour, the band performed a ballad featuring their alto saxophonist, Johnny Hodges.

This ballad, originally called Elf, was a favorite among fans. However, during their performance in the ancient Persian city of Isfahan, the Duke was so taken by the city's beauty that he renamed the ballad. Today, Isfahan is one of jazz music's most performed ballads. Geography in the key of jazz.

Yeah, it kind of feels like midnight when you listen to that. I think so. Vocal version of a song that's typically an instrumental. That's Joanna Majoko singing Harlem Nocturne. The set began with Jerry Tashua, his group, and his song, Flyer. And an interesting thing done in 2005 by Joey DeFrancesco and Jimmy Smith now. This is a great version of Midnight Special. Love it.

0: Big band, swing, bebop, and beyond, this Sunday starting at noon, tune in to Cafe Jazz. A 3-hour mix of original vinyl recordings of straight-ahead classics, alongside contemporary jazz releases by our era's greatest musical pioneers. 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

saxophonist Wayne Scoffrey there, Charles Mingus's Noon Night. Great singer Maxine Sullivan right before that. And a great finish for the hour now. Song that goes back to the 30s, Moton Swing, played by the Johnny Varro Swing 7.

0: Today, the 20th century's greatest jazz legends are written in stone. There are household names like Miles Davis and John Coltrane, but who are the artists pushing the genre forward today? Tune in to Jazz Happening Now, Monday nights at 7 to find out. 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

I really think Anita O'Day was great. And what a great version of Peel Me a Grape right there. Welcome. Welcome to Jazz, made possible by you. 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Tenor saxophonist Houston Person right now. And Blame It on My Youth.

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We started this set of three with Tommy Flanagan and How Deep Is the Ocean. Just heard Coleman Hawkins, Just a Gigolo. And it's a good time tune here from Charlie Shoemake, strutting with some barbecue.

0: 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From Emmanuel Wilkins' latest album, Seventh Hand, to Mac Miller and Robert Glasper's hip collaboration on Black Radio 3.
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Duke Ellington and his orchestra, and one of the many, many great songs written for Duke and the band by Billy Strayhorn. That is Raincheck. And up next, drummer Jeff Tane Watts leading his band. Ravi Coltrane plays sax. David Budway is the pianist, and he wrote this tune. It's titled Kiss.

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2: Here's a fun fact. Did you know that soap is an integral part of making the trumpet? 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
4: Guitarist Tom Rotella begins this collection with his tune, Who Dat?

I really like her a lot. That is Renee Marie. I'm Bob Studebaker. That was titled If You Were Mine. And up next, I have a saxophonist. This is Dan Walensky and his composition, Slick.

Born, raised, and grown right here in the USA, jazz music is both an art form and a story told through the instruments of America's greatest artistic pioneers. A story of oppression, resilience, adversity, and overcoming. The story of jazz music is almost as fascinating as the genre itself. Hear the music and experience the stories this Sunday at 5 p.m. on Jazz and the American Spirit. If you missed the Sunday episode, don't worry, you can catch a repeat Tuesday nights at 7 p.m. right here on Northwest Public Broadcasting's Jazz Service, KGEM 89.9 and KOHO 101.1.

the Stryker Slagle Band. That's Dave Stryker playing guitar, Steve Slagle on sax, Kindred Spirits the title, Silvano Ministerios with Faith in You before that, classic bop now, Dizzy Gillespie, Charlie Parker, and an Oscar for Treadwell.

Phonist Lester Young built a large part of his brand around wearing large-brimmed hats, often called pork pie hats. When he passed on in 1959, jazz bassist Charles Mingus was distraught, even though they had traveled and played in different circles. The evening Mingus received the news of Lester's death, he went home and wrote perhaps his most famous composition, Goodbye Pork Pie Hat. An homage to the memory of the Prez, Lester Young. A tribute in the key of jazz.

with Clark Terry's muted trumpet and Jerry Dodgian's alto sax featured prominently. That is Joan Stiles at the piano, leading the band through her arrangement of Duke Ellington's Creole Love Call. Gary Bartz plays sax on this next one with George Cables. It's called Alice Brown.

trumpeter Thad Jones with his very good friend Benny Golson's tune, Whisper Not. Kelly Gray right before that, and Joe Sample at the piano now, concluding with the title track to his album, Old Places, Old Faces.

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Ella Fitzgerald at her best, really swinging on blue skies. David J. here with you this hour. It is the Reed Hoysen Project now, with alto sax's Keith Bishop to do Stablemates.

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The Palouse region is a landscape with giant hills and spectacular sunsets. 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

the New York voice of Lauren Kinnon. That's on her own there, doing Circle in a Square. Plus Ron DeSalvio before that on Arcadia. It's bassist Keeter Betts with friends now to play Grace.

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The expressive Canadian Sophie Millman pointing out that is love. We also heard the ballad Impromptu done by Alan Broadbent's trio. Here now, pianist Elio Alves and Falando de Amor.

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2: Keyboardist Herbie Hancock wrote Watermelon Man because he wanted to write honestly about his own Black experience growing up in Chicago. He could remember the Watermelon Man selling melons on a horse-drawn cart in the cobblestone alleys of Chicago, the rhythm of the cartwheels rolling over the stone, and the melodic voices of neighborhood women calling out from their back porches.
3: Saying, "Hey, Watermelon Man!" And I started thinking, "Hey, Watermelon Man!" And that's how I came up with it.

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1: Pianist Bill Evans explores his own landmark composition, Blue and Green, as we open this hour of jazz.

The romantic side of Ernie Andrews on You Call It Madness, I Call It Love. David J. here, fresh pot of Earl Grey with us, and lots more jazz like J.D. Allen with his Car Car Blues just ahead after Jay D'Amico plays Musetta's Waltz.

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Tony Bennett, jazzing up When You Wish Upon a Star. It's Vibe's great Cal Jader with Hank Jones up next to do Minority.

Jazz trumpet player Lee Morgan died at the early age of 33, his cause of death being incredibly unexpected. In February of 1972, he was playing at a jazz club called Slugs in Manhattan. His wife, Helen Morgan, wanted to stop by to watch his band play and to say hello when she discovered that he was there with his mistress. While there, she took out a gun from her purse and shot Lee Morgan while he was on stage, ending the career of one of the most skilled and problematic jazz musicians of all time. We hope you're enjoying the music here at Northwest Public Broadcasting's Jazz Service.

The gentle side of Anita O'Day with the Three Sounds and Roy Eldridge behind her on Whisper Not. It's the Jerry Mulligan Band topping off the hour for us now with Brother Blues.

0: born, raised, and grown right here in the United States of America, jazz music is both an art form and a story, told through the instruments of America's greatest artistic pioneers. A story of oppression, resilience, and overcoming adversity. The story of jazz music is almost as fascinating as the genre itself. Hear the music and experience the stories this Sunday at 5 p.m. on Jazz in the American Spirit. 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
2: Dizzy Gillespie is undoubtedly one of the fathers of bebop. But hold on. If you have your hands free right now, I want you to go search the internet for a picture of Dizzy Gillespie playing his trumpet. You'll certainly find a few pictures of Dizzy with his iconic balloon cheeks, but take a look. Have you ever seen a trumpet that points toward the ceiling like that? One fateful day, in 1953, while Gillespie's trumpet was resting on its stand, somebody accidentally fell on the instrument, bending the bell by 45 degrees. Instead of getting bent out of shape about it, pun intended, Dizzy tried playing the bent horn and found that he liked the way it sounded. Ever since, Dizzy had his trumpet specially manufactured to have that signature bend. Hear Dizzy and his iconic trumpet right here on NWPB Jazz.
3: Hey, come on in. You're just in time. Herbie Hancock to open this hour on Cantaloupe Island.

the big, full tenor sax sound of Bill Easley on Chelsea Bridge. It is your trusted friend in jazz, David J., here with you. Nina Freelaw coming up next with an upbeat take on Now or Never.

0: 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Nightlights is a program of jazz in sound, story, and song. Nightlights covers artists such as Duke Ellington, John Coltrane, and Nina Simone, along with lesser-known talents of post-1945 jazz. 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
1: 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The beach? Your neighbor's backyard barbecue? Or maybe you'd rather be at home, planted in front of the AC? Wherever you are, bring a little jazz into the mix. Swing, blues, bebop, fusion, and more. 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

Veteran trumpeter Jack Millman with something called Too Much. Also heard Cyrus Chestnut sensitively jazzing up the one-time Elvis hit In the Ghetto. Moving on now to alto saxist Jim Snidero for the Joe Henderson tune, Black Narcissus.

Charles Mingus was a rare musician whose career spanned decades and genres from Louis Armstrong to the avant-garde. Like jazz itself, young Charles's musical development was shaped by being born and raised a person of color in America. Discrimination led to the abandonment of his classical cello aspirations, impacted his career as a bassist, and informed his direction as a composer. The poignant Lester Young tribute ballad Goodbye Pork Pie Hat and the increasingly dense Pithecanthropus Erectus with its complex character changes are just two of many significant originals. A true jazz influencer throughout his life, his work as virtuoso musician and composer is highlighted on countless recordings, and his legacy is sustained through his publishing company Jazz Workshop and the nonprofit Let My Children Hear Music that sponsors the Mingus High School Competition and Festival.

A sunny and bright take on Agua de Beber with Donna Byrne. Coming up next, the one-time fastest sax man around, Johnny Griffin, showing his gentler side on Waltz for Ma.

Altoist Jesse Davis and Driftin', plus bassist Ray Brown and his trio, with guest Diana Krall on I Thought About You. To wrap up the hour now, here's Birdland's colorful MC Pee Wee Marquette to introduce One by One, done by the great Blakey Band.

0: You've come to love jazz with its complex harmony, syncopated rhythms, and improvisations. Jazz is unique. 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

Whether you're at home, at work, or out on the road, it's good to have you back here at listener-supported Jazz Radio. Getting this hour started, the award-winning and promising young saxophonist Brandon Wright with his quartet as they jazz up the one-time pop rock hit, Interstate Love Song.

flutist Holly Huffman, backed by Bill Cunliffe on organ, doing Nilesology. David Jay and you all together this hour. Here now, Stacy Kent, relating the story of hard-hearted Hannah.

Referred to as a young steward of bebop and a savvy bridge to hip-hop and R&B, trumpeter Roy Hargrove was a traditionalist who never ceased to evolve, embracing the spirit of jazz in each modern-day musical iteration. One of his many projects, the RH Factor, explored jazz's ancestral and intertwined relationship with funk, hip-hop, and other genres descended from that root of his expressive existence. Hargrove was a product and perennial proponent of jam session culture, a prolific recording artist, and skilled composer. Indeed, Strasbourg St. Denis is a modern jazz standard, and his Love Suite in Mahogany was a commission by Jazz at Lincoln Center, perpetual advocates of jazz. He once said, "If it's something that gets in your ear and it's good, that's what matters."

That's bassist Avishai Cohen with his trio in Seattle, plus a rare Oscar Peterson Freddie Hubbard meeting on Portrait of Jenny. Tenor saxist Hank Mobley now in his signature tune, This I Dig of You.

One of my favorite parts of jazz is that it's a uniquely American art form, deeply intertwined with our shared culture and history. American Roots presents a broad range of American music, from blues, jazz, gospel, and soul, to country, Latin, rock, and even classical. The show also presents documentary features and interviews with artists including Willie Nelson, B.B. King, Dr. John, Dave Brubeck, Elvis Costello, Ray Charles, Lucinda Williams, Jerry Lee Lewis, and many others. The songs and stories on American Roots describe both the community origins of our music, musicians, and cultures, the roots, and the many directions they take over time, the roots with a U. Catch American Roots every Sunday from 8 to 10 a.m. on KJM & Co. Takeover Time, the roots with a U. Catch American

The great Charles Mingus and his jazz workshop with a most respectful Mood Indigo. And now it's Chicago tenor sax legend Eddie Harris in the lead on The Shadow of Your Smile.

The Tom Dempsey, Tim Ferguson Quartet, and Alone Together. Plus the distinctive Blossom Deary earlier, When in Rome. 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Such sweet thunder.

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trombonist J.J. Johnson, joined by Don Sickler on flugelhorn, and some other musicians to note, like Rufus Reed on bass and Renee Rosner's piano, Blue in Green. I'm Helen Wigger. Thanks so much for joining me today. Here's Nina Simone.

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the one and only Errol Garner with Misty. And that's preceded by Rhode Island is Famous for You, sung by Aaron McCune. Wednesday Hour of Jazz continues with Joey DeFrancesco. Did you hear him holler?

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Lisa Hilton with Blue for You. Let's go back to the year 2009 when Endurance was released by the Heath Brothers. Percy had already passed away in 2005, so it was Jimmy Heath, along with his brother Albert Tootie Heath on this recording, along with Jeb Patton piano and David Wong on drums. The name of this, Changes.

The Clayton Brothers with Next Time, and that was preceded by Jackie Allen, Come Fly With Me. It's been great to be with you. I'm Helen Wigger. We're going to close with Jessica Williams. This is When Your Lover Has Gone.

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2: Born, raised, and grown right here in the USA, jazz music is both an art form and a story told through the instruments of America's greatest artistic pioneers. A story of oppression, resilience, adversity, and overcoming. The story of jazz music is almost as fascinating as the genre itself. Hear the music and experience the stories this Sunday at 5 p.m. on Jazz and the American Spirit. If you miss the Sunday episode, don't worry. You can catch a repeat Tuesday nights at 7 p.m. right here on Northwest Public Broadcasting's jazz service, KGEM 89.9 and KOHO 101.1.

We'll begin with a tune written by pianist Dick Katz, K-A-T-Z, called Cat's Meow, featuring bassist Milt Hinton and Tony Scott, clarinet.

Pancho Sanchez, The Things We Did Last Summer, from his release Latin Spirits. Hi there, I'm Helen Wigger. This is Barbara Morrison.

Toshiko Akiyoshi is a Japanese jazz artist whose career exceeds 70 years. Discovered while playing in a Tokyo club, she moved to America, recorded a successful album, attended the Berklee College of Music, and became a well-respected and in-demand pianist despite facing challenges as a female Asian jazz musician. Lou Tabakin of the Tonight Show Band inspired Akiyoshi to lead a big band featuring her own compositions. The Toshiko Akiyoshi Orchestra was a success. She used the platform to infuse Japanese music and sounds into American jazz. She won awards, broke barriers, and never slowed down. Her composition, Long Yellow Road, musically chronicles her determination to make it on the long, hard road of the U.S. jazz world.

Such a talented pianist. His name is Eric Reed. That was yesterday. And we'll follow that up with Jimmy Yancey, How Long Blues.

0: For America, the decades following World War II were some of our country's most dynamic decades. And for jazz music, these decades saw an explosion of new styles, groups, and artists. From the contemplative sound of Miles Davis to the bombastic tone of Cannonball Adderley, come with us and explore these decades through jazz music on Night Lights, Sunday nights at 6 p.m., right here on The Jazz Gem from Northwest Public Broadcasting. 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
1: Of course, that was the First Lady of Song, Ella Fitzgerald. Time to pick up the pace, courtesy of the Gerald Wilson Orchestra, Blues on Belle Isle.

such an iconic moment in the career of Plas Johnson, performing on the theme for Pink Panther. Of course, Plas Johnson passing away on July 15th. I'm Helen Wigger. Let's close things out with Eddie Lockjaw Davis.